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0: Jimmy's ring you're wearing?
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0: By the way, where'd you meet him?

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And whether he heard, I'll never know.

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Listen, please. I'd like to tell you something that happened to me just the other day.

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I imagine most of us have been in that situation at some time or another. I know I have.

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0: It's 105.5 in the south, 105.9 in the north. A very pleasant good morning to everyone joining us on KISS FM. I've had reasons to walk away. More than I can honestly. 29 minutes past the hour. I've had nights that say. Very shortly we go into the inspirational world with Lady Kodra. I've stood. And the headlines are today: government to give new mothers $1,000 newborn grant. And health ministry addresses calls for wider snake anti-venom access. Wherever you are, good morning and thank you for waking up with us. Something that was placed in me. And here is Lady Kodra with the inspirational word. Good morning to you, Lady Kodra. Thank you for your greetings already. Good morning to you. Mrs. Davson, good morning to you. Thank you for joining us. Here's Lady Kodra.
1: Good morning, listeners, and welcome to the Morning Word. Today we focus on protecting your peace. We recently spoke about peace of mind. Protecting our peace is the practice of guarding our mental, emotional, and spiritual health. It is to set clear boundaries, clear limits, choosing where to put our energy, and walking away from things and people that causes endless stress. Romans 12 and 18 advises us to do our best to live at peace with all people. Psalm 34 and 18 states, turn away from evil, do good, and chase after peace. End of scripture. When our peace isn't protected, we're quick to say yes to everything and to everyone. We don't say no to things that drains us. We don't decide how people should treat our time and space. We involve ourselves into every argument and bad mood. We don't know when to speak and when to remain silent. Not every argument requires our reaction or participation. We don't step back from toxic people, negative news, or overwhelming digital environments, abuse, manipulation, or one-sided drama. We run away from hard, honest conversations, avoiding responsibility just so we dodge discomfort. Peace is to be an active pursuit. It is a gift from God, and it requires guarding. And we must protect our minds and spirits by staying steadfast in faith. Step away from toxic conflicts when possible, and actively hand our anxieties over to God. Proverbs 4:23 tells us to guard our hearts above all else, because your whole life depends on it. End of scripture. Too many of us leave our peace up for grabs. We allow the enemy to steal our joy, as many don't set clear limits and boundaries. How you treat yourself is how people will treat you. Many spend all of their time on social media, not even taking breaks to do some soul-searching, self-awareness, viewing things that gets them angry and bitter. Many don't say no, and if they do, they feel bad and guilty. No needs, no apology. Protect your peace. Protect your peace by spending a few minutes each day in solitude. Spend time with your God in prayer. Stay anchored in His presence. Seek wisdom to know and see signs of people who don't want the best for us. As many smile in our faces, but their hearts are desperately wicked. Guard our thoughts. What goes in is what will come out. And so to thee, let us be aware that protecting our peace is crucial, as it allows us to stay emotionally regulated. It conserves our mental energy and helps us focus on our personal well-being rather than absorbing the stress and drama around us. Protecting our peace is not selfish. It is wisdom. Let us surround ourselves with people who bring peace, not chaos, into our lives. Winston Churchill once said, "You will never reach your destination if you stop and throw stones at every dog that barks." End of quote. What if we replace this with, "You will never have peace if you throw stones at every dog that barks." Protect your peace. And so I leave us with this quote by J.C. Lee. You can protect your peace by choosing very carefully who and what you give your energy to. End of quote. Do have a happy day.

good morning to Monica in Beausejour. Let's say good morning to Ballerina Girl, all joining us wherever you are. Another powerful point from Lady Codra, protecting your peace, our peace. Protecting our peace doesn't always require an explanation. Sometimes people won't understand our boundaries, and trying to explain every decision only leads to arguments and frustration. We are not called to please everyone. We are called to walk in God's wisdom. So let our actions reflect His peace and trust Him to handle what others don't understand. Lady Codra, are you reading my mind? Thank you ever so much. You have me laughing out loud there this morning. Yes, these situations arise so many times, but one's got to control themselves, protecting our peace. Wherever you are, good morning to you. Once again, if you'd like to receive Lady Codra's word, absolutely no problem. The number 450-5477. Give us a call, send us a WhatsApp message, and request it, and we send it on to you. Good morning. Let's say good morning to Lucia Patrick, joining us this morning already. Thank you for doing that. Say good morning to Marcia in Esperance.

say good morning to Rorinia and Rupinia. Good morning to both of you. Wishing you a good day. Julian, good morning to you as well. Protecting your peace. That was Lady Kojo's word today. Again, if you'd like to receive it, don't hesitate. We've got to take in the final one on the inspirational moments. If you're just joining us, welcome. Welcome to the Morning Magazine, where we kicked off with the inspirational moments.

0: Mrs. Davison says, as the day unfolds, may God's goodness follow you in every way. Have a day filled with His abundant blessings. Thank you, Mrs. Davison.
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0: Lopez wishing everyone a wonderful day. Thank you for joining us. Thank you for waking up with us. The morning workout up next.
1: Reckless driving and speeding can kill. 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

say good morning to Sue. Saying good morning to Rainbow and Sandy. Good morning. Good morning, workout. Morning, Eileen. At your own pace. Ballerina girl, you there? Let's keep it moving.

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And you know the reason for that.

Candy, who wrote in to say she tried to go down yesterday, but it didn't happen. She just couldn't go down. So let's see if your bones have woken up this morning. So let's keep it moving. The final one on the morning workout. 6:56 on the clock.

0: this is where we've got to say thank you to each and everyone joining us on that morning workout. We do wish you the most pleasant day. Wherever you are, north, south, east, west of St. Lucia, good morning to you. We're going to take that commercial break. When we come back, we'll let you know what's happening with the weather.
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0: Once again, thank you for keeping it KISS. It is 7 o'clock in St. Lucia, and in the headlines today, government to give new mothers $1,000 a newborn grant. And Health Ministry addresses calls for wider snake anti-venom access. Looking at the international news, it says U.S. launches heavy strikes on Iran after attempted attack on American troops. After a short period of relative calm when hostilities were paused, both sides have now restarted missile attacks. And Saudi Arabia's dilemma as it tries to stay out of U.S.-Iran war. The kingdom faces a choice of whether to keep hitting back as a deterrent or to try to de-escalate the situation. And Trump considering AI controls after open AI hacking incidents. And three Greek firefighters die as wildfires threaten parts of southern Europe. That's how it's looking. And right here, let's check the weather report for today. Sunsets today, 6:33 p.m. Sunrises tomorrow, 5:47 a.m. The winds will be blowing from the east near 21 miles per hour, 33 kilometers per hour. The weather in St. Lucia, fair and hazy, becoming cloudy at times with a few showers. Wherever you are, thank you for keeping it KISS. Let's look at the seas. Locally rough with waves and northeasterly swells, 6 to 8 feet or 1.8 to 2.4 meters. 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

got to say good morning to Miss Anne, who's already enjoying her coconut water in her garden. Have a wonderful rest of day, Miss Anne. Lovely to see that picture of yours enjoying that coconut water. Enjoy. To all the beautiful people, all the beautiful ladies out there, wonderful people, good morning.

Alison Cross and John Wade, good morning to you. 15 minutes past the hour of Severn in St Nisha as we wake you up nice and easy there on this Thursday morning, Thursday the 30th of July 2026 already.

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Kenny Roger on Kiss FM. Good morning to you for just joining us. 22 minutes past the hour. Bugsy, good morning to the Marcells.

love you. I really do love you. And somebody's written in, Marla, I am home. I am in St. Lucia. Come get your flowers. All the way there in Cedar Heights. Oh, how beautiful. Oh, my goodness me. You made my heart smile this morning with all these beautiful flowers there, all growing in pots. Absolutely lovely.

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1: We've got to say good morning to Jenny. Wishing her a good day.

0: Coming in there, blessings of grace and peace be with you today and always. Thank you, dear listener. Thank you, dear listener. We've got to say good morning to everyone joining us on KISS FM, your 24-hour love station this morning.
1: You with the sad eyes.

A little helping of Phil Collins, and someone has called in to say, please play us both sides of this story. Here it is. We also say good morning to Letitia, saying good morning to Miss Anne, saying good morning to Catherine.

Phil Collins, Both Sides of the Story. Yes, let's say good morning to Rania and Rupinia again joining us this morning, and everyone joining us. I can't help it. I've got to play Another Day in Paradise. Yes. Phil Collins again.

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0: 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And if you're wondering, joining us for the very first time on the Morning Teaser, what is the Morning Teaser all about? Well, this is where we ask you questions. Everything St. Lucia. The history, the people, the places, the culture, the cuisine, the flora, the fauna. In fact, everything St. Lucia. From time to time, we may just hit you with a little current affairs, thereby keeping you on your toes. Kiss FM, good morning. You're on the air.
1: Bonjour, Bala. Bonjour. Testing. One, two, three, Bala. I'm too bad, copacetic, Bala. Who can't turn me? Loud, clear, Bala.
0: I can hear you very exhausted already this morning. You're still running after chickens, Eugenia. Everything copacetic.
1: Bala. I'm too bad.
0: Oh, why, you're holding on to a cutlass as well? What are you doing there now? You're doing it then?
1: A hoo.
0: You mean a hoo? Yeah?
1: Hoo.
0: Okay, you call it hoo? I call it hoo. All right then. And you've done the entire garden, have you, this morning?
1: No.
0: Oh, you're going to go back very shortly. Okay, well, we won't keep you long at all this morning. Hope that you're keeping well, yes?
1: You're
0: going to emancipate yourself come Saturday? You're emancipating, all right then. Well, today is Thursday, so we have Saturday. It's a holiday, right? You know that? I can't win with you this morning, but all is good, yeah, with you. All right, well, go plant your potatoes when you finish, yeah?
1: No, Mama, can I sickly, Bala?
0: You can sickly. Go and sickly with your hoo. All right?
1: Yes, sir.
0: And remember that if you can help our listeners, don't hesitate, okay? That's right. Of course, Eugenia. You know the number, don't you?
1: Oui.
0: All right, then. Bye-bye now.
1: Bye-bye, Zala. Bye-bye, Tutu. Bye-bye.
0: Bye-bye. 450-5477. We go straight into the Morning Teaser. Behind the beauty of this town lies a powerful reminder of our past. Behind the beauty of this town lies a powerful reminder of our past. As we walk through its streets and public spaces, we encounter symbols that tell the story of generations who endured hardship, fought for dignity, and helped shape the freedom we celebrate today. History is not only found in books, it lives in our landmarks, our communities, and the stories passed down from one generation to the next. I read very quickly again. Behind the beauty of this town lies a powerful reminder of our past. As we walk through its streets and public spaces, we encounter symbols that tell the story of generations who endured hardship, fought for dignity, and helped shape the freedom we celebrate today. History is not only found in books, it lives in our landmarks, our communities, and the stories passed down from one generation to the next. Our first question there this morning also reminding you, there's always another question to go with your answer. We call it a twister. Which town are we heading to this morning? 450-5477, that's our number. Not a flicker just yet. Which town are we heading to this morning? All right then. 450-5477.

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You don't know what I'm talking about there this morning. 4505477.

0: Kiss FM, you're on the air. Good morning. Where are we heading to this morning?
1: Good morning, Marlo. We're heading to the town of Soufrière.
0: We are going to the town of Soufrière. And who are we talking to there this morning?
1: That's Julia.
0: Hello, Julia. How are you?
1: I'm fine, thank you.
0: All right, Julia, you ready for your twister? No. You're not ready?
1: Let me try.
0: All right, then. What is the name of the monument located in the squares? Julia, what is the name of the monument?
1: Liberation.
0: What is it called?
1: It's Liberation Something.
0: Liberation Something. Thank you for trying, Julia. Liberation Something. 450-5477. That's our number. Can you help, Julia? Julia told us we're heading to Soufrière. What's the name of the monument? Liberation Something. Kiss FM, good morning to you. why are you laughing, dear listener? You're okay there, are you?
2: Yes, Fala. We're
0: Eugenia Aquila.
2: Eugenia Aquila, Freedom, Mala, freedom.
0: What, two freedoms? Day freedom? What's the name of it? Eugenia, you're not wrong, you know. You're not wrong. But just describe it for people. Tell us, have you been there? Describe it. What does it look like?
2: Freedom.
0: What does it look like? What is the monument? It's got you disturbed. All right, then. Well, let's see if somebody can give us a description and tell us the proper name. But you're very good.
2: Freedom fighters.
0: No, it's not freedom fighters.
2: Freedom,
0: but the word freedom is indeed correct, Eugenia. Bye-bye now.
2: Bye-bye. You're
0: All right, then. Well, thank you. Thank you very much, then. All right, then. Bye-bye now. 450-5477. We've got to get a name in that box this morning, one way or the other. Yes, and Eugenia was trying to tell us the Freedom Monument, and also she tried to describe it, but I'm sure we can get her a better description. Let's hear you. Kiss FM, good morning. You on the air?
3: Hi, good morning, Marla.
0: Good morning, and who are we talking to there this morning?
3: Angela.
0: Hello, Angela. How are you?
3: I'm doing good.
0: Okay, what are you going to tell us this morning? Remember, there's always a twister, yeah?
3: Yeah.
0: Okay, you got to turn down the volume of your device, yeah?
3: The name of the monument, is it Liberation Square?
0: No.
3: I tried.
0: 450-5477. She's gone and changed everything now. We asked for the name of the monument. We asked you to describe it. Eugenia tried to tell us something. Well, she's not wrong. The Freedom Monument. Describe it. And who is the sculptor? 450-5477. Kiss FM, you're on the air. Good morning.
4: Freedom Monument.
0: Oh, but that's what I told you. You give me the answer. I gave you. What are you trying? I don't understand you. I gave you the answer and you come in as if you're...
4: I closed on the volume side.
0: Oh, you turned down the volume. You didn't hear. I'd given you the answer. Okay, well, describe it for us, please.
4: I went there, Mala. I have been. They have made me feel it.
0: And you don't remember?
4: I am
1: No, I'm not able to see Marlo. Oh. So I was able to feel it and take a picture by it, but to actually be able to describe it because of my sight.
0: Yeah, I understand.
1: Yes,
0: I understand. And nobody, you took your picture, nobody was able to tell you what you took.
1: Yeah, they told me, you know, because we went there like on the 1st of August. It was my niece's birthday, and that's where we went to celebrate her birthday.
0: I'll tell you what, I'll make it easier for you. Who did the sculpt? Who was the sculptor?
1: The sculptor is not George. Is it George? I forget his first name, but I know it was done by George. I just forgot his first name.
0: All right, then. All right, then. Let's see if somebody can help you. But all thank you so much. I'm sorry that you couldn't see the sculptor.
1: Okay.
0: All right, that's right. You couldn't see the
1: The
0: monument. All right.
1: Been able to.
0: Don't you worry. Yes, we understand. We understand. All right.
1: Okay.
0: All right.
1: Bye
0: bye now. 450-5477. Oh, St. Lucia. Come on now. Pick up that phone. You know what I'm talking about. Kiss FM, good morning to you. Whoa, turn down that thing.
5: I'll say Frederick George.
0: Pardon?
5: Frederick George.
0: Frederick George, did you tell me Frederick George?
5: Frederick.
0: Frederick George?
5: Yep.
0: I'm so sorry. Thank you so much. 450-5477. We want somebody to describe the monument. And who is the sculptor? Who is the sculptor? I want to hear a name. A proper name. We like proper names. Oi. We're going to take to our books in St. Lucia. We're going to start going around places, you know. And we talk about emancipation. Good morning to everyone joining us on Kiss FM. Good morning to you. Thank you for joining us. This is Kiss FM. You're on the air. What, Virginia?
6: Ricky George.
0: Virginia. Yeah. How'd you know that? You know Ricky George? You like that, do you? Oh, my God. Yes, it is Ricky George. That's who we were looking for.
6: Bye-bye.
0: Yes. Yeah?
6: Bye-bye.
0: Bye-bye, Eugenia. But, Eugenia, people don't seem to know too much of what we're talking about. So I'm going to ask you the final question. Let's see how good you can go back into history, yeah? Because this is very important to know the history of our country, all right? Yeah? Okay. So we were talking about Ricky George. But before it became a place of remembrance, what tragic event took place? I've lost you, have I, Eugenia? Okay, we've lost that. Okay.

0: Okay, Eugenia. We got an easy one for someone so we can put them on the list. Valley of the Free People. Valley of the Free People. Where is that? What's it called? What's the other name for Valley of the Free People? 450-5477. Before we end that show, somebody knows the answer. 450-5477. Yeah. Not a flicker just yet. Oh, my goodness me. Valley of the Free People. What's that? Kiss FM, you're on the air. Good morning. Turn it down.
1: Okay, my bad. I'm sorry.
0: Okay.
1: I'm sorry.
0: You were so excited, right?
1: Not exactly. I have my volume too high.
0: Oh, okay. Yeah, right. You're going to talk to me?
1: We're talking about Fongé Libre.
0: We're talking about Fongé Libre. What do you know about Fongé Libre, sir?
1: What's that? It was, from my understanding, it was like a place of like, where the slaves where they used to hide.
0: Yeah.
1: And they had their own community there when they depart from the plantation.
0: Yes.
1: Something to that effect.
0: You're very correct, sir. And thank you. And who are we talking to there, please?
1: Just now. I'll call you back. I'll let you know.
0: Okay. All right. I'll take the voice there this morning. Okay. So you don't want your name on the list, sir? Or give us a funny name if you don't want to reveal your name, sir.
1: M14.
0: Thank you so much. A bus driver. Thank you ever so much. Bye-bye now. Valley of the Free People. Fongé Libre. Translation there.

Well, we couldn't get anybody to describe the monument for us in the square. Well, this monument, it depicts a man. One hand lifted and clenched. He holds a broken chain in his other hand. And 1 foot on the cannon. Anytime you in Soufre, check it out. Have a look. Again, we ask you to describe the Freedom Monument. And it depicts a man, a black man. One hand lifted. Clenched. He holds a broken chain in the other hand. And 1 foot on the cannon. We're going to say thank you to our sponsors and thank you to everyone trying, attempting, thinking, whatever you're doing. We appreciate you for joining us. Eugenia, you're too bright. We love you. And it's not Valley of the Three People as in numbers. It's free as in freedom. All right, dear listener, thank you for writing in.

I also say thank you to Julia. I hope I explained it properly, so you've got a little idea what the monument looks like, okay? We appreciate you, Julia.

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4: Let's say good morning to Eleanor. Eleanor, you are in our thoughts. 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Barbara, good morning.
9: You placed gold.
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Thank you for joining us. 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

We've got to play this one all over again for Miss Anne. Wishing you a wonderful day as you enjoy all your flowers in your garden.

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2: Once again, we say thank you for joining us on Kiss FM. It is 4 minutes to the hour of nine, reminding you it's a Thursday, and we've got Dr. Isidore coming in from Dynamic Spine Center. In the news today, government to give new mothers $1,000 to newborn as a newborn grant, and Health Ministry addresses calls for wider snake antivenom access. Good morning to you. Starting August the 1st, 2026, mothers of registered newborns in St. Lucia will receive a one-time $1,000 grant to help with the cost of caring for a new baby. Prime Minister Philip J. Pierre said the initiative will go ahead despite the government's loss of millions of dollars in revenue. The grant is intended to assist with essential expenses, including baby supplies, nutrition, and other newborn needs. It will also complement existing support, such as free laboratory tests and ultrasound services for pregnant women. The Prime Minister said the program is designed to ease financial pressure on young families whilst encouraging higher birth rates. He added that while St. Lucia may consider a savings program similar to Barbados's Birthright Initiative in the future, the current focus is providing immediate assistance to new mothers. Also in the news, following recent snake bites, including a case involving a toddler and a confirmed death, some St. Lucians are calling for antivenom to be made available at more health facilities. Health Minister Moses Jean-Baptiste said medical advice from professionals recommends keeping the treatment at the Owen King EU Hospital and St. Jude Hospital. He added that the ministry will review the arrangement if medical recommendations change in the future. The minister also urged residents to keep their surroundings clean, noting that overgrown areas and accumulated waste create ideal hiding places and food sources for snakes. Health officials continue to encourage the public to reduce these risks by maintaining clean and well-kept properties. And thousands of residents and businesses in northern St. Lucia are expected to benefit from Wasco's Northern Pipeline project, which is scheduled to begin construction in August. The project will replace a 40-year-old pipeline with a larger and more durable 20-inch main running from Bonte Gap to Groseley Gap. Wasco says customers will continue receiving water throughout most of the year construction, with only brief interruptions expected during the final connection phase. Head of Wasco's project management unit, Maurice Novel, said delays caused by land acquisition issues have been resolved and the project is now ready to move forward. The upgrade is being fully funded by Wasco after survey work and other pre-construction activities were completed. Once finished in December 2026, the new pipeline is expected to improve water reliability and meet the growing needs of northern St. Lucia. We say thank you for joining us on Kiss FM as we take a quick look at the international news, where it says the U.S. military says it has completed a heavy wave of strikes against Iran in retaliation for Tuesday's attempted ballistic missile attack. attacks on American forces. CENTCOM said it hit dozens of Islamic Revolutionary Guard Corps targets in response to Iran's firing on U.S. bases in Jordan and at ships in the Straits of Hormuz. Iranian state media said the latest strikes had killed three people, including a two-year-old child on Quesham Island, whilst other locations were also hit in the south and west of the country. The latest hostilities come on a week that has seen the conflict expand, with the first publicly announced joint U.S.-Saudi strikes targeting Iranian proxies in Iraq. Iran and the U.S. have engaged in escalating strikes and counterstrikes since a ceasefire in April aimed at pausing the months-long war fell apart in June. The U.S. has blockaded Iranian ports and bombed Iranian sites, whilst Iran has fired missiles and drones at U.S. assets in countries across the Middle East and targeted shipping in the economically important Straits of Hormuz, connecting the Gulf and Arabian Sea. Also on the international front, Saudi Arabia is facing a difficult dilemma. Ever since the U.S. and Israel launched their war on Iran on the 28th of February, the Saudis have largely tried to stay out of it. But now, after being attacked from three sides, the Saudis have had enough. This week, they carried out joint strikes with the U.S. on Iranian proxy militias in Iraq, who they believe have been launching drones at the kingdom. For Saudi Arabia, the dilemma now is whether to keep on hitting back as a deterrent or whether to try to de-escalate the situation, perhaps by paying off some of their adversaries. We say thank you ever so much for joining us on KISS FM, as we have Doctor in studio already, and that's Dr. Charles Isidore of Dynamic Spine Center.
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0: Once again, we say good morning to all our listeners as we bring to you Dr. Charles Isidore of Dynamic Spine Center. And if you sat there suffering with that pain, that backache, that neck ache, that shoulder ache, pain in every part of that body, give us a listen. And of course, the number you need for the moment right here on KISS FM, 450-5477. And if you'd like to reach Doctor, 518-5000. Good morning to you, Dr. Isidore.
1: Yes, good morning. Audience, hope all is well. After kind of our blues might be occurring now. You know, after partying for 2 weeks.
0: Two weeks, you call it?
1: For some of us who love life and try to enjoy life, we go at it from the time we hear the word carnival. Mm-hmm. And that's usually, you know, a month or two before preparation.
0: Yes, I remember.
1: They have the Calypso tent, and that occurs like maybe
0: six weeks
1: before. So, you know, if you're one of those hardcore carnival person,
0: are many of them.
1: You start from the tent. Start going to the tent every weekend and try to catch up on, you know, with the grand finale, last lap, as they call it.
0: Yes, but judging from the number of people jumping carnival, we've got to see St. Lucians, they are a carnival nation. They love frivolity and excitement.
1: I mean, the thing about it is...
0: Seating music.
1: You got to consider... what happened during COVID. So a lot of people realize how fragile life can be. So, you know, when it comes to enjoying life, you got to enjoy it now as opposed to hoping someday to retire to enjoy it.
0: We've got to make the point that everybody's got their way of enjoying life.
1: To enjoy life, you got to have a healthy spine.
0: I knew that was coming somewhere.
1: Very important. You got to have a healthy spine.
0: And a healthy body.
1: Right, a healthy body, but predominantly a healthy spine, more so a healthy nervous system, because the nervous system is the number one organ or system within the body that controls and maintains everything else. Mm-hmm. So once that's compromised, as we said one time, you are 10% dead. Uh-huh. Once the nervous system is not functioning properly. So you always want that nervous system to be working properly. And in my reading, I came across some interesting statistics, and today we'll go a little bit into statistics about chiropractic care. You know, it's kind of interesting how interesting chiropractic has become in terms of a primary approach to health. You know, we have a total in the United States, there's something like $16 billion being spent, you know, towards chiropractic care, you know, and you see that is growing ever so often because people are taking more interest in making sure that they take care of the spine, and you know, a chiropractor has become one of the primary physician to go to, you know, when you have certain conditions that doesn't seem to be able to be resolved by allopathic medicine or what they call Western medicine. So people look for alternative ways of addressing the issue, and chiropractic has played a major role in there, to the point where Medicare, Medicaid has, you know, reimbursed chiropractic care for up to $75 a visit. So, you know, the medical insurance, most of the government health insurance, do cover chiropractic care. You know, also you find that the average insurance does also cover chiropractic care. And they show that since 2018, there's been somewhat of a 15% increase in coverage. You know, the average chiropractic adjustment covered by basic insurance would be up to $60. Mm-hmm. You know, so the benefit is there, and people are taking advantage of that and seeing the chiropractor, you know, all in an effort to maintain their health, to be healthy. And in fact, 20% of chiropractic patients who sees a chiropractor, you know, realize that they experience the savings in the long run, in that they're able to resolve issues that typically would take longer just taking medication or just doing physical therapy. So with chiropractic is able to shorten the period of disability, period of the experience of pain and discomfort, and so doing, with that shortening of the of period, they're able to get back to their everyday function in terms of work, in terms of sports, in terms of enjoying life. So the improvement is there. And interestingly enough, expected mothers may not take too care or too much in terms of seeing a chiropractor, but chiropractor play a major role in there. And then the services being offered to many mothers in terms of pediatric care, and their chiropractors would specialize in pediatric, in baby treatment and mother, new mothers. So, you know, chiropractic care is there and it offers. And it shows that in the U.S., an average of $130 is allocated per visit.
0: But not so it be in St. Lucia, is it? It's not covered on the insurance or anything
1: actually,
0: like that as yet, is it?
1: It's not covered here in St. Lucia, but you just mentioned it a few minutes ago that, you know, $1,000 to brand new mothers, so that can be part of the expense that they allocate.
0: Really?
1: You know, towards a newborn.
0: Okay.
1: Because like in Germany, you know, all newborns are expected to be assessed by a chiropractor, you know, as opposed to just see a pediatric doctor. So all part of, you know, having a healthy child is making sure that spine is aligned.
0: So mothers could consider that part of the $1,000.
1: Yeah, so that could be part of, you know, a one-time assessment to see. You know, because sometimes in the childbirth, you often find the hole in the neck and tugging the neck, trying to bring the baby out. That can have misalignment.
0: Yes.
1: And the German study has shown that, you know, those misalignment, especially for the first two bone, can lead to chronic childhood illnesses.
0: Yes.
1: You know, runny nose, you know, always have ear infection, those type of things. So it could be attributed to the first two bones misaligned. So that's one of the primary assessment that the chiropractor would do when it comes to newborn.
0: Okay. You know, are the newborns not too young to have MRI or so on, or you use your hands to?
1: Well, when it comes to newborn, those invasive procedures are not done.
0: Okay.
1: You know, I mean, take it that the child is not having any severe condition that warrant any of those diagnostic tests.
0: Okay.
1: You know, I mean, there have been cases where, you know, obviously, you know, the child may have suffered some serious condition where they may need to do that.
0: Yes.
1: But it's very rare. Okay. It's not something that's often done.
0: Okay.
1: And, you know, even when patients come into my office, you know, in assessing them, I would much sooner do my procedure in terms of adjustment, in terms of getting a physical therapy, etc., and see the response of that child before considering any X-rays or any diagnostic tests.
0: Yes.
1: You know, so caution is taken not to, you know, you utilize those too early.
0: Exactly.
1: Yeah.
0: Thank you for that. Thank you.
1: So you find that, you know, for the uninsured person, you know, uninsured patient, they may spend up to $1,200 annually on chiropractic care. You know, so depending, you know, your budget, you can allocate at least $1,200. That's all in the U.S. You know, it shows that chiropractic care costs 30% less than physical therapy for low back pain. So someone with low back pain, you know, if they just have physical therapy, they'll spend more, you know, as opposed to if they go to a chiropractor. You know. And interestingly enough, in St. Lucia, you find that insurance are more willing to pay for physical therapy as opposed to chiropractic care. Leaves a lot to be desired in terms of education. You know, how much do you know what the benefit of chiropractic care versus physical therapy?
0: Yeah, yeah.
1: You know, and at Dynamic Spine Center, we offer both services. So you get the benefit of both at one place.
0: At one place, okay.
1: Yeah. Because, I mean, I've had patients who said, I've done physical therapy, but it doesn't seem to get better. And when they come and they get the adjustment combination to additional physical therapy.
0: No, because physio and having
1: chiropractic care.
0: To me, they sound rather different, don't they?
1: Yeah, they're much different, mm-hmm. You know, much different. The physical therapy is more so for rehab. If you had surgery or, you know, you have a fracture or something and they're trying to help you regain that function of that limb or that area. But at times, whatever injury you may have suffered from does affect the spine also. Mm-hmm. And more often than not, the spine is overlooked
0: as
1: part of the care. So you find that the person, you know, may be treated for other areas. And if, let's say, they come in for low back pain, they get the basic physical therapy, but the alignment is not done.
0: It's not done.
1: And once the misalignment is there, the nerve could be compromised. Mm-hmm. So you find that, yes, you might feel the relief at the moment of getting the physical therapy, but in the long run, it seems to persist. And that's why patients said that, you know, this thing get better, but it seems to come back.
0: Yes.
1: You know, with alignment, you realign it and you do physical therapy, you find that the person is able to recover much faster. And showed in the statistics in that, you know, you're able to shorten the length of time the person is out of commission, so to speak. Especially when it comes to workman comp, you know, when it comes to that kind of expense, you know, most companies want the patient back at work as soon as possible.
0: As soon as possible.
1: Yeah, so that's where chiropractic has an effective role in helping, you know, rehab that person as quickly as possible.
0: Yeah.
1: And in the United States, at least 42 of the states do cover chiropractic care. Medicaid does chiropractic. Of chiropractic care, so even though you don't have the insurance, you can also apply for Medicaid and you get some coverage there.
0: Mm-hmm. So we have to appeal to the insurance companies in Tunisia to do some sort of coverage with regard to chiropractic.
1: Most insurance company does cover, mm-hmm. But in understanding the coverage, you have to know what you sign up for. For the average person signing an insurance agreement, they would see chiropractic there and they say, well, what is that? And the insurer might not know or explain to them what is chiropractic. They say, well, you can cross it out. So they would cross it out to bring down the premium. You know, it costs them less.
0: Yes.
1: And unfortunately, sometimes they come to the office, say, oh, I think my insurance covers it, only to find out that line was omitted. So the coverage is not there. It's not that the insurance company don't cover it, but in part of the agreement, it was crossed out
0: to bring down
1: the cost. Oh. So many times, you know, you have to know what you sign in for.
0: That's right.
1: Yeah.
0: Some of us are so in a hurry, we don't ask.
1: We don't read,
0: and
1: we don't go through all that.
0: We read, and sometimes if it's something that's complicated and it says, you know, we just leave it out. It's important to ask the questions.
1: Right.
0: You know?
1: And the coverage. And don't take it by word of mouth. Do your own research.
0: Exactly.
1: I mean, it's kind of interesting, you know, that I remember I used to arrive at the library right before the person with a key arrive,
0: mm-hmm.
1: and I would leave when they're about leaving.
0: Okay.
1: I used to spend the entire time in the library, you know, and realize, wow, I wish those moments were like now.
0: Mm-hmm.
1: I mean, the 7-inch a phone you have in your hand,
0: it's got everything in there.
1: I mean, it has more than what you want in terms of information. So,
0: you
1: know, it's kind of interesting how the information has come closer to us, but yet we don't embrace ourselves, we don't engage in learning more.
0: That's right. We're more into entertainment. We don't utilize it as we're supposed to. We're more into, yes, the music and so on. Not everyone. Many people sort of, you know, dig into the books and find out.
1: Yeah, so, you know, some of us have not become as studious as we should.
0: That's correct.
1: You know, because I remember you were talking about some library, they're going to download the entire library online. Wow.
0: Yeah, so you write, you sit there, you write for ages, you're ready to copy the whole book. Because there's a section in the library you're not allowed to leave with these books.
1: So, I mean, the opportunity is there for us to know a lot more when we have questions.
0: Yes.
1: But it's up to us to take time to really try to dive in.
0: Yes.
1: Yeah. So, you know, the healthcare has come to the point where they talk about telehealth, chiropractic, which is a misnomer because in order to see the chiropractor, you get physical adjustment has to be done. Mm-hmm. I mean, the consultation, et cetera, can be done over the phone, et cetera, you know, Zoom, et cetera, but you do need that physical presence to be able to manipulate or adjust the area that of concern. So, you know, yes, telehealth is there, and they, you know, it costs up to $75. There is coverage, you know, for most insurance company, but you still would need to have physical contact in terms of getting the proper alignment. So if an you find that spending on chiropractic care has, you know, exploded in terms of, you know, compared to acupuncture, compared to naturopath. You know, you find that more emphasis is done on getting chiropractic care as opposed to the alternative healthcare, which, you know, says a lot, you know, in terms of the benefit is there and benefit there to be seen. So chiropractic has become the most utilized complementary health intervention in the U.S. You know, it's after allopathic or Western medicine, it's number two overall in terms of, you know, the sought after healthcare professional.
0: A question: if one travels to St. Lucia and have chiropractic care in St. Lucia, especially from the U.S., are they covered on their insurance? Because, as you said, in America, you know, it's a different.
1: Well, I've had patients who have come in from the U.S. and Canada, and they come with their own insurance form, or they would download their form and have me fill it out. I do have my my Florida license, so that in itself, you know, is good for them in terms of a licensed U.S. chiropractor, you know, and they do get the reimbursement.
0: So
1: it does work out for them.
0: All right, I guess many don't know that.
1: It does work out because I've kept up with my U.S. License.
0: Okay, that's good. It's a good thing to know because lots of people, when referred to them, I don't fake my insurance.
1: And even then, some, like if you, when you have travel insurance, you know, that also is covered once they know that it's a U.S. Chiropractor that the patient would have seen.
0: Okay.
1: They still reimburse them.
0: Okay.
1: And even then, I've had patients working on a cruise line. You know, they have U.S. insurance, and then they come back home, and the cruise line will make arrangement for them to be reimbursed for their treatment.
0: Oh, very important very important, yeah.
1: Yeah. So when it comes to sports injury, the average cost for seeing a chiropractor is usually around $180 in the U.S., you know. So the coverage is there, you know. 80% of chiropractic office offer payment plan, you know. So even though you may not have insurance, you may not have any coverage, but there's a payment plan that is make it affordable for you. So you just have to work with the office, and they can assure that you will get some treatment at a reasonable price. Mm-hmm. You know, so all effort is made to make chiropractic available for whoever comes to the door. And it shows that 30% of most chiropractic patients who comes to see the chiropractor are under the age of 35. So you find the larger trend of chiropractic patients are more those who are 35 and beyond. You know, more middle-aged, elderly are the ones who come to the chiropractor. 60% of chiropractic patients go to the chiropractor as their primary caregiver. Mm-hmm. So instead of having a medical doctor as a primary caregiver, they would use the chiropractor as a primary caregiver, and they would different branch from there. And like I explained, mm-hmm. you know, chiropractic doctor supposed to be a member of your team
0: yeah.
1: in terms of doctors. You must have a number of doctors that your go-to doctors. So yeah, you don't rely solely on one doctor. You know, you have your team of doctor where you engage it, where you get diverse information in terms of your condition and what path to follow in terms of getting better. 55% of most chiropractic visits occur in a private clinic. You know, majority of clinics are usually privately owned. The chiropractic does not have hospital privilege, except if you're in Texas. Texas do have chiropractors on board as part of their medical team. So, but in other states don't offer that, and most places don't really offer that, and most chiropractors establish private office. So you have a portal of entry where you don't have to go through the system.
0: Yeah.
1: And speaking of system, is that I've had quite a number of St. Lucian expatriate who live in England to come to see me, because to get into you know, to see a chiropractor up there through the system,
0: yeah, that's
1: you know, six months. Yeah, so many of them figured, well, let me just take a vacation and come down and see and just walk into the office and get the adjustments.
0: Yes, but we don't have a hospital as yet for chiropractic care. Yeah?
1: No, there's no established hospital per se, you know, and you know, because of politics and because monopoly, you find that the medical industry would not

0: a primary caregiver. So the effort is not there to have a chiropractic institution, a hospital per se. But there's I've been to offices where it's a mini hospital.
1: It's a mini, okay.
0: Yeah,
1: okay.
0: I mean, in a sense that everything is under one umbrella.
1: Okay.
0: You know, but yes. In terms
1: but
0: of...
1: But not yet in St. Lucia.
0: No, not in St. Lucia. Not yet in St. Lucia. Yeah, well, I'm
1: well,
0: doing
1: I reckon it's going to come.
0: Yeah, I mean, the thing about it is that it's just a matter of having an understanding of different healthcare professionals working as a team.
1: Yeah.
0: You know, but we have not reached that level
1: that
0: yet.
1: That level is yet.
0: And, you know, basically what we're doing now is just by referral. Patient come in, you assess them, you know, you see, well, they need medical intervention. So right then and then I would make the appointment for them to assure them that they don't have to get an appointment 2 weeks, 3 weeks down the road.
1: Yes.
0: You know, so I'd make the effort, personally call the doctor and say, hey, I have this patient, this is the condition, you know, can you see this patient today? And they would make available that spot for that patient.
1: Yes,
0: you know,
1: yes,
0: or
1: yes.
0: In some cases, the patient would say, well, you know, just give me the information and I'll follow up with the doctor. And once they follow up with the doctor relays on with me, hey, this is what I find, etc. You know, and we work from there.
1: Okay.
0: You know, sometimes the patient would have gone to a medical doctor and after addressing the issue in terms of pain, in terms of, you know, discomfort, managing this condition, they tell her, hey, you need to see the chiropractor.
1: Okay.
0: So after leaving the medical doctor's office, they would call and make the appointment to follow up with me.
1: Okay. So is one allowed to have physiotherapy and chiropractic care at the same
0: time? Yes. And I do offer the service in-house. But for instance, I have some patient coming from Viewfort and they do need physical therapy, they need the adjustment. So some of them would have been going to physical therapy
1: elsewhere, at
0: let's say St. Jude,
1: mm-hmm.
0: Which is reasonable for them and closer to them. So what the arrangement I would do is have them go to St. Jude at least twice a week for the physical therapy and see me once a week for the adjustment.
1: Okay.
0: So, you know, it will not be too much of a burden for them to come up and see me three times a week, you know, whereas they have easy access to the facility in the south.
1: Okay, and the physio won't interfere with what you're doing with the chiropractic care?
0: The physio will complement what
1: go.
0: I do.
1: That's all we need to know.
0: Yeah, it will complement.
1: Good.
0: So, you know, I've had patients who have gone through the chiropractic treatment and said, doc, I still think I need a little touch-up every now and then, but coming up north is a bit troublesome, is a bit challenging.
1: Yes.
0: So I would write them a prescription or give them a letter, indicate that they need further physical therapy, and they would go, for instance, St. Jude or any facility down there, and they would concur with me and then treat that patient.
1: Accordingly.
0: You know, so at least to the benefit of the patient, they know they still remain on the care. And, you know, once a month or so, they would come and say, doc, I've been going to the physical therapy, I've been getting better, but I'm in town, I figured I have you touch me.
1: Oh, all right.
0: So, you know, say, all right, I'm glad you take pride in taking care of yourself and you want to make sure the alignment is there.
1: It's rushing closer to our time, Doctor, so we may just have a couple of minutes left, and then we've got to take our final words from you. Very
0: Soon. And it is showing that at least, like I mentioned, at least 30% of our patients are under the age of 35, and we're seeing that at least 55% of up to 55% of our patients are within the age of 45-year-old and older. So quite a number of our patients are middle-aged to older, because it's then that the injury you suffered when you were a child seems to manifest itself more than you expected. Mm-hmm. So you find that most patients would come in, you know, 45 and older and realize, I don't know what happened, but somehow, you know, my legs don't seem to be working the way it's supposed to anymore. I have this pain in my leg. Or like one patient say, you know, I have a pain in the

0: a literal pain in the butt. So, you know, I don't know what happened. I didn't fall or anything, but it's there and it's not going away. I've tried everything.
1: Yes,
0: you know, they would come in and obviously, more often than not, it's a low back issue. Not radiating pain in that particular area. You know, 65% of chiropractic patients are females. So you find that the women take more pride in terms of taking care of themselves as opposed to us men. For some reason, we figured...
1: Strong.
0: If that might have been strong, we figured, well, it will go away someday.
1: It's a small pain.
0: I can work through it. I can work through it, you know. And then, unfortunately, you know, it does not always work out to our best interests. So we need to take care of it no matter what.
1: Yes, and then they wait until it goes to the extreme.
0: To the extreme, and then they come in, and more often than not, is the madam that dragging the man in. And he claimed, I know this thing will go away now, but I'm tired of hearing him talking. I bring him to take care of himself.
1: Doctor, so many people are screaming and shouting about pain, and everywhere you go, you see people walking in funny positions with pain because it's extreme. All final words on that.
0: It has to be addressed. I mean, once you notice that you're walking strange or you're walking on the side, I mean, take a good inventory of yourself. Look in the mirror and ask your friend or your neighbor or your husband or wife, watch me walk on a straight line. Tell me if I'm walking straight, if I'm walking okay. You know, sometimes some of us, you know, in terms of, we mentioned vertigo several times, some people may be suffering with that vertigo or that ear problem, and they will be walking only to realize that they're walking not in a straight line, but they're walking at an angle. Mm-hmm. So you find you're going, you start from one point walking a straight line, next thing you know, you miss the end point. You walk, your body just go in the wrong direction.
1: So
0: those are incidents where, you know, there's the imbalance within the ears.
1: Yeah.
0: You know, and the upper neck.
1: The other thing, before you go, we see the young ones, they've never had accidents. Some of them, had accidents, but they've sort of attained this sort of special walk with their leg going to, you know, the left leg is shooting out of the front.
0: The
1: feet are going in another direction just to do that.
0: Those can occur. I mean, in fact, you mentioned they never had any injury, etc. But have you ever seen a child try to walk? How many times do you think they fall?
1: Well, that's babies. We're talking about babies. But when we talk about the youth,
0: I mean, if they engage in sports, they're active, etc. You know, I've seldom seen a young person not being active.
1: Mm-hmm.
0: You know, even though their computer and their cell phone has sort of slowed them down.
1: Yes,
0: but they're always active, and you know, it's always the parents should owe it to themselves to at least have that child do a checkup every now and then.
1: Yes, yes.
0: Just making sure everything is aligned properly.
1: Yeah, but they're walking that way deliberately. They just acquire this sort of stylish, which they think is a certain style.
0: Yeah, I mean, unfortunately, it often come back and haunt you.
1: Well,
0: you try to walk with that stylish walk, only to realize that you're putting more emphasis on one side of your body or one leg more than the other. So you find that over time, you're sort of compromising that position, and that can cause long-term problem. You know?
1: Absolutely.
0: So you owe it to yourself to, you know, monitor the way you walk,
1: don't do it deliberately. It's as simple as that.
0: Doing it deliberately, yes, maybe for a few times, but if you try to make it a pattern, a way of life, then you're compromising your health.
1: I thought so. We say that to the young people. So, what, young people, you heard the doctor. If you're trying to walk with style deliberately, think again, all right?
0: Yeah, think again, because it doesn't benefit you in the long run.
1: Not at all.
0: And like we mentioned, at least 40 to 50% of the chiropractic patients are 45 and older.
1: Yes.
0: So it's then that it really hits you that, you know, that walk that you've been adopting over the years is working against you.
1: There you go.
0: You know?
1: Doctor, we've got to say thank you so much for your interesting topic there this morning. And, of course, all being well, we'll see you come next Thursday. Yeah?
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I hope you enjoyed every moment. 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Reminding you, it is a 24-hour love station. 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Go on, have a great rest of day. As always, a pleasure being here with you. I say bye. Bye-bye now. You heard me. I say bye.

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0: Hello there. Have you had your coffee yet? I'm just having mine. Well, you already know this is Matt Neil Griffith, His Eminence, your favorite TikToker. Now, you all know I'm always online, dropping the gems of life. But when I'm not there, guess what I'm doing? I'm listening to Mitchy on Kiss FM 105.9 right here from the beautiful island of St. Lucia. 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

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Michi in your company until 2 o'clock this afternoon. Well, it's that time of the morning again. You get to nominate your special song, the song, the one and only song you'd like to be crowned the Kiss Lover Song of the Day at 1:45 this afternoon. All you need to do is WhatsApp me on 4505477. 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

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Queen, Bohemian Rhapsody. If that doesn't get you going on a Thursday morning, what will? Good morning, going out to Armani, Janae, and Miss Caramel, all the way over there in the Ministry of Education. Remember, you can WhatsApp now. Your nominations, your favourite song, your special song, to be the Kiss Lover Song of the Day today, 450-5477.

Good morning. Going out to Bradley over there at Slasper. This one's just for you. The final countdown. Europe. Keep it locked to Kiss FM. 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

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Right now we have the nominations for the Kiss Lover Song of the Day. Nominated by Rina, Hero by Mariah Carey. Nominated by Lisa, All I'll Ever Ask, Freddie Jackson. Nominated by Farrah, Love Doesn't Ask Why by Celine Dion. Nominated by Melissa, Piece by Piece by Kelly Clarkson. Nominated by the Spice Queen, Sabita, Woman Like You, Gramps Morgan. Nominated by Armani, Safe Room by John Legend. Armani's not giving up on that nomination. She wants her song to be the Kiss Lover Song of the Day today. Nominated by Shah, I Hope You Dance by Leanne Womack. And Mary Jazz, she's nominated Lady by Kenny Rogers. All you have to do is WhatsApp your vote for which one of these nominated songs you'd like to be the Kiss Lover Song of the Day to 450-5477. If you're outside of St. Lucia, 1-758-450-5477. Good morning, going out to Marcus, HU8521. Not forgetting Samuel, HL9134. His journey, Don't Stop Believing. 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

This song, Bye Bye, by Mariah Carey. Requested by Pamela. Dedicated to her cousin who unfortunately lost a grandson recently. This one's just for you.

song requested by Pamela, dedicated to her cousin who recently lost her grandson. Sometimes music can just make things feel a whole lot better. Good morning, good night to Pamela. Sending you some love and kisses from Kiss FM, okay? It's time for the kiss. Good morning, good night to Pamela. Sending you some love and kisses from Kiss FM, okay?

to fame in the 1990s with a raw, emotional R&B sound, earning the title Queen of Hip Hop Soul. Who's our mystery artist this morning? If you think you know, 4505477. This week has been the mystery artists who have been the princes of R&B, the king of pop. Now today we have the queen of hip-hop soul. Who's our mystery artist? Do you know? 4505477 is the WhatsApp number. Send your answer now.

Good morning to Naomi. Are you sure you're sure? Armani, are you sure? Mary Jazz. Are you sure that's the answer, Mary Jazz? Naomi, are you sure?

Good morning, Kimmo. Are you sure that's the right answer? Is that the right mystery artist? Yes, Amanda, you are definitely saying it correctly. This artist rose to fame in the 1990s with a raw, emotional R&B sound, earning the title Queen of Hip Hop Soul. If you think you know who the mystery artist is, 4505477. Good morning, Malaika. Yeah. Miss Annette Gustav, good morning. Take a deep breath, you don't need a reason why. Are you sure? Take time. Armani says, yes, I'm sure. Run, die. Let's go into clue number two. This just might make you rethink your answers this morning. For those who've already WhatsApped on 4505477. No, it's not Jennifer Hudson. She won multiple Grammy Awards for both her albums and collaborations, including a landmark performance with U2. Who is the mystery artist? Good morning, Sylvia. So you think you know the artist, Sylvia? Sabita, where's the second name, Sabita? This artist rose to fame in the 1990s with a raw emotional R&B sound, earning the title Queen of Hip Hop Soul. She won multiple Grammy Awards for both her albums and collaborations, including a landmark performance with the group U2. In our hearts, a home for song we barely understood. Amanda Moda says she's sticking with her answer. Good morning, Rena. Are you sure? Sylvia's sticking to her guns, so to speak. She's not changing that answer. Rena's like, I'm not changing.

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This is the Kiss FM Mid-Morning Mystery Artist Quiz. I'm going to give you clues. If you think you know who the artist is, all you need to do is WhatsApp me the message of the artist's name. I don't even care about spelling. 4505477 is the number. Clue number one. Here's a recap of clue one and clue two. This artist rose to fame in the 1990s with a raw, emotional R&B sound, earning the title

of Queen of Hip Hop Soul. She won multiple Grammy Awards for both her albums and collaborations, including a landmark performance with U2. The Final Clue. Good morning, Shyla. Beyond music, she's a powerful advocate for social justice, often using her platform to speak about women's rights and equality. Who is our mystery artist this morning? Thursday, the 30th of July, 2026. You're locked onto Kiss FM. If you think you know who the mystery artist is, 450-5477 is the WhatsApp number. 450-5477. WhatsApp me your answers now.

Good morning, going out to Lois. No, it's not Tony Braxton. Try again. Good morning, Flo. Are you sure you're sure? Shiloh, are you sure? No, it's not Brandy. Pretty close. No, it's not Queen Latifah. Good morning, Shah. Good morning, Cher. Are you sure that's the answer, Cher? No, it's not Monica Lewis.

And our mystery artist this morning. Yes, you all got it right. You all got it right. It's none other than Mary J. Blige. Even though some people are still sending answers right now. No, it's not Katy Perry. It's not Rihanna. As somebody says, she's a 90s music girly and she knows her music. It's Mary J. Blige.

Our mystery artist here on Kiss FM this morning. Like they say, the queen of hip-hop soul, Mary J. Blige. Congratulations to everybody who got it right. Too many to actually list. But thanks for participating, as always. And some of the answers are quite interesting, to say the least. Here's you too. I still haven't found what I'm looking for. But hey, you found Kiss FM. Keep it locked.

Here's reminding you. You have until 2 this afternoon to WhatsApp 4505477. 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
4: 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Have you had your coffee yet? 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Well, you already know this is Matt Neil Griffith, His Eminence, your favorite TikToker. Now, you'll know I'm always online, dropping the gems of life. But when I'm not there, guess what I'm doing? I'm listening to Mitchy on KISS FM 105.9 right here from the beautiful island of St. Lucia. 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
1: 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Good morning, going out to Luther. This one's just for you. Here's Toto, Africa. Also, good morning, going out to Dazzling Dion.

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1: Let's try one more time. Tears for Fears. 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Going out especially to Aloysius. 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

Gladys Knight and the Pips. The best thing that ever happened to me. Especially for Malaika on this Thursday morning. Always locked on to Kiss FM. Good morning, going out to Shirley Schultz. I love that WhatsApp name. This one's just for you, Shirley Schultz. Here's the Eagles, Hotel California. 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
2: Hello there. Have you had your coffee yet? I'm just having mine. Well, you already know this is McNeil Griffith, His Eminence, your favorite TikToker. Now, you all know I'm always online, dropping the gems of life. But when I'm not there, guess what I'm doing? I'm listening to Mitchy on Kiss FM 105.9 right here from the beautiful island of St. Lucia. 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

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Mitchie with you till 2. Call the man, Celine Dion, especially for Kimmo. He's needed you. Now it's time for the KISS celebrity birthday buzz for today, the 30th of July, 2026. Today we celebrate the birthday of Kate Bush, the iconic English singer-songwriter. She first rose to fame in the late 1970s with her hit single, Wuthering Heights. The 30th of July, 2026. Today we celebrate the birthday of

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Outside of St. Lucia, 1-758-450-5477. Here's the birthday girl herself, Kate Bush.

Good morning going out to Juanita. This one's just for you. Alphaville, Forever Young. Keep it locked to KISS FM.

0: 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Mitchie with you till 2. 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
1: Hello there. Have you had your coffee yet? I'm just having mine. Well, you already know this is McNeil Griffith, His Eminence, your favorite TikToker. Now, you all know I'm always online, dropping the gems of life. But when I'm not there, guess what I'm doing? I'm listening to Mitchie on Kiss FM 105.9 right here from the beautiful island of St. Lucia. 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
0: Good morning, going out to Rena, or should we now say aka Lady Mama Lad. This one's just for you, Celine Dion. If That's What It Takes.

Good morning, going on to Kira Daniel of Sarat, baby girl Kimmel, and Jalen also of Sarat. Also a big shout out to Raj Roadhouse in Cul-de-sac. Mary and the team. Greetings coming from Mellow. It's hoping you're having a great Thursday.

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0: Good day, it is Thursday, July 30th, 2026. I am Daniela Edwin. Welcome to the Midday News Edition. 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Starting August 1st, 2026, mothers of registered newborns in St. Lucia will receive a one-time EC$1,000 grant to help with essential childcare expenses. Prime Minister Philip J. Pierce said the initiative will proceed despite revenue challenges, with the government focusing on providing immediate support to young families.
1: Starting August 1st, 2026, mothers of registered newborns in St. Lucia will receive a one-time EC$1,000 grant to help cover the costs of caring for a new baby. Prime Minister Philip J. Pierre confirmed the initiative will move ahead despite the government's loss of millions of dollars in the revenue, describing it as a part of efforts to support young families.
2: From the 1st of August, the government's promise of giving every unborn, a newborn baby that's registered, that subsidy will start from the 1st of August, as pronounced in the budget. These are going to happen, even though we've got a loss of revenue.
1: The payment is a single grant for each registered child, and it is intended to help with expenses such as baby supplies, nutrition, and other essential newborn needs. It will also complement existing healthcare support, including free laboratory tests and ultrasound services for pregnant women. The Prime Minister said the program is aimed at easing the financial burden on parents while also responding to the country's declining birth rate. He also pointed to Barbados Birthright Initiative, where funds are invested for children until adulthood, saying St. Lucia could explore a similar program in the future. For now, however, the priority is providing immediate financial assistance to new mothers
2: in the future. But right now, we need to give them immediate help. So immediately get them immediate, and in the future, we'll look into that.
1: The grant will be financed through the National Social Protection Budget and distributed through existing public welfare systems to ensure payments are properly verified and managed. For 7TV News, Josiah Bisset reporting.
0: The Millennium Heights Medical Complex says it is working to improve healthcare delivery while managing rising demand, limited capacity, and growing financial pressures. CEO Dr. Damian Greaves highlighted plans for digital upgrades, hospital expansion, and staff development, while noting that unpaid patient bills have increased to $20.5 million.
1: The Millennium Heights Medical Complex, MHMC, has outlined its recent progress and future plans as it works to manage increasing pressure on the public healthcare system. During a press conference, Chief Executive Officer Dr. Damian Greaves spoke about rising demand for services, limited capacity, and the need to use resources more efficiently while continuing to improve patient care.
3: Our public hospital is under pressure, but it is not standing still. Demand for hospital services continues to grow. That's a given. More patients are living with long-term conditions and may require longer periods of treatment. That's a given. We continue to face shortages in some areas. Pressure on hospital beds, challenges with medicines and supplies, and work processes. And we are still too dependent on paper and manual systems. So these are challenges, and we will not pretend that it is otherwise. However, we are responding with planning, with action, and a clear sense of direction.
1: Dr. Greaves said that the hospital has made changes to its financial management systems, but outstanding patient bills remain a major concern. He noted that unpaid balances owed to the facility have grown from about $16 million in 2024 to now $20.5 million in 2026. despite continued financial support from the government.
3: When I first came here, in 1st of November 2024, the public owed the hospital $16 million. As we speak, the public owes the hospital $20.5 million. Now, you understand what is happening here. If people don't pay their bills, if they don't pay for the services, in some instances, we have people owing the hospital over 100, or individuals owing the hospital over $100,000. And people use different excuses. So, yo kado kom kweki, be muna mo, so mani pou pay. A lot bagay yo kadi, mate eme majia, majia pate bon. Mate eme nosla, mate eme doktea, ma eme modlasa, ba isia, ma eme kushla. That is true. You may not like it. Who likes everything? The fact is, you have received a service. And once you have received the service, they pay no one who service la. Who suppose they pay? Si muna mo, we muna mo, me muna servi, a muna servi en service. And the next of kin, or whoever is responsible, should try to help us to deal with that. So we are saying, you may not be able to pay all, but give us a little deposit.
1: The MHMC CEO also revealed plans for a major digital upgrade aimed at improving daily operations and making healthcare services more efficient.
3: Too much hospital work still depends on people, handwritten records, and manual processes. This can lead to delays, repeated work, and difficulty obtaining information quickly. So we are introducing what we call digital systems to improve billing, fiscal management, financial management generally, data collection, and decision making. So this work will help us understand more clearly where demand is increasing, where delays are occurring, and very importantly, where resources are most urgently needed.
1: Discussions are continuing on expanding capacity through projects such as the proposed fifth wing at the Owen King EU Hospital as the facility prepares for future expansion. Dr. Greaves said investment in staff development will remain a priority, while more opportunities for training, professional growth, and skills advancement for healthcare workers. Board 7 TV News, Josiah Bisset reporting.
0: The St. Jude Hospital Dialysis Service has officially moved from the George Odlam National Stadium to its new OG facility, expanding treatment capacity from 8 to 15 chairs. Hospital officials say the upgraded unit will improve care for patients, while additional staff are being recruited to support the growing service.
4: After more than a decade operating from the George Odlam National Stadium, following the 2009 fire at St. Jude Hospital, Medical Director of St. Jude Hospital, Dr. Adelaide Mooney, confirms that the dialysis service has officially moved into its new home in Oje. The transition, completed on Tuesday, July 28, forms part of the hospital's ongoing move into its permanent facility and expands access to treatment for patients in the South.
5: Within these walls, you'll find a serene sanctuary designed for peace and healing. Our equipment is robust. It has been tested, vetted, and approved to ensure your safety and peace of mind. We extend our deepest, most profound gratitude for your patience and your trust throughout this process. We reaffirm our commitment to you to elevate our standard of compassionate care with every passing day.
4: The new dialysis unit now has 15 treatment chairs, up from the previous 8, increasing the facility's ability to serve more patients. Hospital officials say 45 patients are currently receiving dialysis treatment, while another 27 remain on the waiting list. To support the expanded service, the hospital is recruiting 5 nurses and 6 dialysis technicians. Nursing Director Cherianna Phillip said the new facility represents an important improvement for both patients and healthcare workers.
6: We celebrate an incredible history and a meticulous process of transitioning from the stadium to the OG site. To the dialysis patients and their family, we say that this bright and modern space was built for their safety, comfort, and their healing. To the nurses and the medical team, we We say thank you for your continued commitment and for making this transition seamless.
4: Registered nurse Julia Joseph also welcomed the upgraded space, describing the new unit as a better environment for delivering care.
7: We feel excited and we're happy to be here. Our patients are well as well, are very excited to be here with us in the new space. We love it. We did face a few challenges in the move, but we are happy to be here.
4: Patients have also expressed their satisfaction with the new facility, with Antonia Esnard Nestor and Natalie Nicholas praising the improved surroundings and treatment experience.
8: When I saw the space, I said, thanks God. Thanks God. And thanks to the Prime Minister, Philippe J. Pierre, for making an effort so that we could start at our new unit.
9: It's not what you hear people say, you know. You have to come and see for yourself because it's very nice. I love it. Well, here, we get good treatment, and very nice people around us there. It's okay.
10: And do you want to say thank you?
9: Yes, so I want to say thank you for the dialysis nurses. They have done a wonderful job with us. We appreciate them. We love them.
4: The new dialysis unit marks another step in St. Jude Hospital's gradual transition to its permanent facility, with more services expected to relocate as the commissioning process continues. I'm Christopher Lobi reporting for Hot 7 TV News.
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0: Welcome back. Health Minister Moses Jabati says anti-venom will remain available at the OKEU and St. Jude hospitals based on medical advice, while future changes will depend on professional recommendations. He is urging residents to keep their surroundings clean and reduce conditions that attract snakes.
1: Following several reported snake bites, including a recent case involving a toddler and a confirmed death linked to one of St. Lucia's most dangerous snakes, some citizens are calling for the anti-venom to be placed at more health facilities across the island. Minister for Health Moses Jabati said medical professionals have advised that the treatment remains available at the Owen King EU Hospital and the St. Jude's Hospital, which currently serve at the north and south of the island.
15: We know that there is considerable debate in St. Lucia about where the anti-venom should be placed. Based on our consultations and based on the medical advice of the of professionals who have dealt with this matter before, not only in St. Lucia, but in the Caribbean, Dr. Dabor Rizier, for example, the Honorable Dabor Rizier, coming out of from Martinique, is one of those. The advice and the procedures that we have now is to ensure that we have the antivenom at the two, at our two major public hospitals, and to advise St. Lucians when you're bitten by that by the snake to seek medical advice, not in the next few hours, immediately.
1: The minister explained that if medical guidance changes in the future, the ministry will review the situation and make adjustments where necessary.
15: If the procedures change, if the medical advice changes over the next year or 2 years, certainly the Ministry of Health will advise. But for now, we advise all St. Lucians who have been bitten by the Fédérance to seek medical assistance immediately. Do not delay. Do not try any homemade remedies. Do not try to put all kinds of things on it. Do not say you're waiting, you'll mix something and put on it. Just go to the hospital immediately.
1: He added that preventing snake encounters also requires residents to pay attention to their surroundings. Health officials continue to warn that areas with wood piles, scrap materials, tall grass, and overgrown vegetation can provide hiding places for snakes. Poorly managed waste can also attract rodents and insects, which serve as a food source for snakes.
15: I want to encourage all St. Lucians who have overgrown bush around their homes to please, now is the time, if you have not done it, to clean around your home so that the yard is a little more visible. There are a number of things we can do. My advice from the professionals is that these snakes love rodents. That's part of their favorite food. Rats and mice. How do we have a lot of rats and mice in our communities? Well, we barbecue a lot. Some St. Lucians like to drop the chicken bone anywhere, so the rats and the mice are getting, they are increasing the population, and so we may be supplying the snakes with a large quantity of food.
1: Jabapti said managing the issue requires a combined effort, with health authorities providing treatment while individuals take steps to keep the surroundings clean and reduce conditions that attract snakes. For 7 TV News, Josiah Bisset reporting.
0: Wasco says St. Lucia's water supply continues to face challenges due to prolonged dry conditions and reduced production levels in some areas. The company is implementing supply management measures while advancing water infrastructure projects aimed at improving reliability in the future.
4: St. Lucia's water supply remains under pressure as the island continues to experience the effects of a prolonged dry season. According to the water and sewage company, Wasco, officials say the influence of El Nino is expected to extend the dry conditions, creating further challenges for water availability across the country. Acting Chief Operations Officer Tira Victor said Wasco introduced a supply management schedule in the north and south due to reduced water production levels during peak demand periods. He explained that the measures were necessary because of the drop in available water at several production facilities.
16: Whatever it is that we have available, we attempt through the valving schedule to distribute it equitably among all persons, but we also prioritize say, essential services such as health centers, the police stations, the schools when there is school, and to ensure that there is continuity of service and the availability of water is very essential.
4: While water levels at the John Compton Dam remained stable at about 333 feet during June, some areas continue to face difficulties. In Babineau, reduced water sources have forced Wasco to temporarily close the treatment plant at times, while parts of the south, including Pasias, still require water trucking and adjustments to supply.
16: Pasias is a very important area when we look at what is happening there right now. We had such high levels of reduction in the flow in the passes area that it would take us maybe more than a day to get the storage tank filled up with the supply that we're getting from the river. So when the tank is filled up, then you do distribution to one area because we cover the Modern Ripple and Parasians, Lomba, all these areas. So when it takes you about a day and a half to fill up that tank and then to distribute it to one person, to one area, and then you have to wait another day and a half before the tank fills up again to distribute to another section. This is what is happening in the Parsons area.
4: Wasco says production increased in June as crews worked to maintain services, while major projects continue to improve the island's water network. The Parsons Water Supply Redevelopment Project is about 80% complete and is expected to finish in October. While work on the Theobald's Water Supply Rehabilitation Project is expected to begin in September and run until December 2027. Maurice Norville, head of Wasco's Project Management Unit, provided an update on the John Compton Dam Raw Water Pipeline Replacement Project.
17: Currently, we are on track for contract award and commencement in January 2027. We're estimating that this project will take approximately 2.5 years to complete, so that project will be completed sometime in the middle of 2029.
4: As dry conditions continue to affect St. Lucia, the Meteorological Services is keeping a close watch on changing weather patterns. Director of Meteorological Services, Vigil Saltibus, provides an outlook on what residents can expect in the months ahead.
18: We do anticipate that this El Nino event is going to influence temperatures, and therefore we're going to get hotter temperatures. Well, temperatures are most likely to be warmer than usual. Rainfall activity, we've already begun the year drier than usual with rainfall, observed rainfall totals being less than normal. And we anticipate, based on model projections and with the presence of El Nino, that this trend will continue into our wet season and during the peak wet season, most likely to continue.
4: Officials say water conservation remains critical as the country navigates another challenging wet season, with major infrastructure upgrades expected to strengthen the national water supply over the coming months and years. I'm Christopher Obi reporting for Hot 7 TV News.
0: Police in Guyana have charged the captain and two crew members of the state ferry MV Barima with murder after it capsized on July 18th, killing more than 70 people, with 30 still missing. The men appeared in court Tuesday without entering pleas as a government-appointed panel of international experts prepares to investigate the sinking, with a second hearing set for August 3rd.
19: Guyana police have charged the captain and two crew members of a state-run ferry with murder after the vessel capsized earlier in the month of July, killing more than 70 people. For now, it has been reported that 30 passengers remain unaccounted for. 40-year-old Captain Kevin Price, 42-year-old Chief Mate Rondell Dwayne Roberts, and 33-year-old Cargo Superintendent Dillon Granderson appeared in court Tuesday morning. They were not asked to enter pleas, and no lawyers stood with them. The MV Barima, an 87-year-old vessel, left the capital Georgetown on July 18th, carrying an estimated 179 people bound for a northern town near the Venezuelan border. It never made it. The ferry went down in Atlantic waters, making it the deadliest maritime accident in Guyana's history. Prime Minister Mark Phillips gave lawmakers an update late Monday, revealing that one of the 77 people originally rescued from the water has since died. The session in Parliament turned chaotic as opposition politicians banged on their desk and shouted over colleagues, demanding that Works Minister Juan Edgehill and Junior Minister Indar Pusad step down over the disaster. Government officials announced Sunday that a five-person panel of international legal and maritime experts will investigate what went wrong. Survivors say the ferry was already taken on water and dangerously overloaded with both passengers and cargo before it went down. The government has directed the investigating commission to look into those claims. Officials say the aging ferry was still running because a new pier hadn't yet been finished at the port. that pier is meant to serve a $12.7 million replacement vessel Guyana recently bought from India. As for the Barima itself, Phillips said the wreck, now sitting roughly 50 feet underwater, will likely stay there rather than be pulled up. The case returns to court on Monday, August 3rd. For Hot 7 News, I'm Chloe Dantes reporting.
0: We've come to the end of the Midday News Edition for today, Thursday, July 30th, 2026. Join us again at 6:45 for the Hot 7 TV Nightly News. Until then, have a great day.

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Mitchie with you until 2 this afternoon. Right now it's time for our midday weather report as per the Met Office in Beaufort, St. Lucia. For today, the 30th of July, 2026, our forecaster is McLean Jean-Baptiste. Present weather at Huronora Airport is partly cloudy and hazy. Present weather at JFL Charles Airport is partly cloudy and hazy also. Present temperature at Huronora Airport is 31 degrees Celsius or 88 degrees Fahrenheit. Last night's minimum temperature at Huronora Airport was 27 degrees Celsius or 81 degrees Fahrenheit. Wind at Huronora Airport is blowing from the east at 21 miles an hour or 33 kilometers an hour. Relative humidity at Huronora Airport is 69%. Rainfall in the 24-hour period that ended at 8 a.m. today. At Huronora Airport, 3.5 millimeters. At GFL Charles Airport, 3.5 millimeters. Total rainfall for the month of July so far. At Huronora Airport, 77.5 millimeters. At GFL Charles Airport, 109 millimeters. Sun sets today at 6:33 p.m. Sun rises tomorrow at 5:47 a.m.

Forecast for St Lucia valid for the next 24 hours. Winds will be blowing from the east near 22 miles an hour or 35 kilometers an hour. Weather. Fair to partly cloudy, hazy and breezy with brief showers this afternoon and tonight. Cloudy and breezy with light to moderate showers and a chance of isolated thunderstorms from tomorrow morning. Marine forecast for season a 25-mile or 40-kilometre radius from St. Lucia. Tides for Castries Harbour high at 4:54pm, low at 6:46pm. Tides for Beaufort Bay, low at present, high at 6:01pm, low at 11:13pm. Seas, locally rough with waves and northeasterly to easterly swells 6 to 8 feet or 1.8 to 2.4 metres. Small craft operators and sea bathers are advised to exercise caution due to locally rough seas. Forecast for the Lesser Antilles, partly cloudy, hazy, breezy. Becoming cloudy at times with widely scattered showers and a chance of isolated thunderstorms. Tropical weather outlook. The Atlantic high pressure system will maintain moderate to brisk easterly winds across the eastern Caribbean region over the next couple of days. An approaching tropical wave located over the western tropical Atlantic is expected to begin affecting the Lesser Antilles from late tonight. This wave is moving westward near 15 miles an hour or 24 kilometers an hour. Another tropical wave located over the eastern tropical Atlantic is also moving westward near 15 miles an hour or 24 kilometers an hour. Tropical cyclone formation is not expected over the tropical Atlantic during the next 7 days. This has been your midday weather report as per the Met Office in Beaufort, St. Lucia. 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

Good afternoon, going out to Mary Jazz. Not forgetting gorgeous Geneva and Shyla, who's also on her lunch break right now in a very rainy Brooklyn. Good afternoon, going out to Niall in New Jersey. Here's a little Najee, 3 a.m. to take you through your lunch hour.

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Good afternoon. Going out to Kira Daniel of Sarot and baby girl Camille and Jalen, also of Sarot. Blessings to you guys. And big up the Raj Roadhouse at Cul-de-sac, Mary and the team. All coming from Mellow. This is a song requested just for you guys. Bleeding Love. Leona Lewis. Right here on Kiss FM.

Leona Lewis, Bleeding Love, done especially for Kira Daniel, baby girl Kimel and Jalen, all of Sarod, and the guys at Raj Roadhouse in Cul-de-Sac. Big up to Mary and the team, all coming with lots of love and blessings from Mello.

Good afternoon, going out to Lisa. This one just for you, Chris Brown. Residuals. Right here on KISS FM, your 24-hour love station.

Chris Brown, Residuals. Just for Lisa. Right now it's time for the Kiss Word of the Day. Our word for today is adapting. Adapting means adjusting yourself to a new condition or environment. Basically being able to change in response to what's happening around you. Now, as an example, in a love relationship, adapting could be when a couple adjusts their routines to support each other, like one person taking on more responsibility when the other is going through a tough time. The Kiss Word of the Day, adapting. Here's Barbara Streisand, Woman in Love, just for the Spice Queen herself, Sabita.

You're locked on to Kiss FM. Here's the rundown of our nominations for the Kiss Lover Song of the Day for today, the 30th of July, 2026. Nominated by Rina, Hero by Mariah Carey. Nominated by Lisa. All I'll Ever Ask by Freddie Jackson. Nominated by Fira, Love Don't Ask Why, Celine Dion. Nominated by Melissa, Piece by Piece by Kelly Clarkson. Nominated by the Spice Queen herself, Sabita, Woman Like You by Gramps Morgan. Nominated by Armani, Safe Room by John Legend. Nominated by Char, I Hope You Dance by Leanne Womack. And our final nomination song for today, nominated by Mary Jazz, Lady by Kenny Rogers. You can cast your vote right now via WhatsApp 4505477. You have until 1:30 to do so. Keep it locked to Kiss FM. Good afternoon, going out to Farah. This song's just for you.

Apparently, we have some music energy going on between us today. You're thinking of the songs and I just happen to play them. You're just meant to listen to Kiss FM, SJ.

This one going out to Shyla in a very rainy and dreary afternoon in Brooklyn. You need some Bruno Mars, right? This one's just for you, Shyla. And also good afternoon to Sunshine.

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John Legend, Save Room. Didn't make the top three of the Kiss Lover Song of the Day today, but it's gaining traction. Nominated by Armani.

coming in third place for the Kiss Lover Song of the Day, nominated by Lisa, All I'll Ever Ask, Freddie Jackson featuring Najee.

Nominated by Lisa. All I'll Ever Ask. Freddie Jackson featuring Najee. Coming in second place on the Run to the Kiss Lovers Song of the Day. Nominated by Rina. Hero by Mariah Carey. Keep it locked to Kiss FM. We're on the countdown to the Kiss Lovers Song of the Day. For today, the 30th of July, 2026.

coming in second place. Nominated by Rena, a.k.a. the original Lady Mama Lad. Hero by Mariah Carey, right here on Kiss FM. Kiss Lovers Song of the Day Countdown. Number one is coming up next.

The Kiss Lovers Song of the Day for today, nominated by Melissa. Piece by Piece. Kelly Clarkson is our Kiss Lovers Song of the Day. Right here on Kiss FM.

Kelly Clarkson, Piece by Piece. Today's Kiss Lovers Song of the Day, nominated by Melissa, a first time coming in first place. Congratulations, Melissa. Great.

Well, it's that time of the afternoon again. Here's hoping you have a wonderful what's left of a Thursday afternoon and an even more thrilling Thursday evening. Good afternoon going out to my Spice Girls, Sabita, Melissa, Tessa, Farah, Lisa, Rena. Not forgetting Shyla up in NYC. Shirley Shills, SJ. Not forgetting Miss Caramel and Armani and Janae. It's hoping you'll join me here on Kiss FM tomorrow morning from 10 a.m. where we're going to do it all over again. Can you feel? And it's Friday tomorrow. Seems like you're ready for more. Let's just get. So until tomorrow, 10 a.m., this is Mitchie saying ciao for now.

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3: 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I am Daniela Edwin. Welcome to the Hot 7 TV Nightly News. 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Not forgetting those of you using the Hot 7 plug and play antenna, thank you so much for joining us. Dr. Damien Greaves is urging St. Lucians to take greater responsibility for their health by focusing on prevention, healthier lifestyles, and regular medical care. He warned that delaying treatment and neglecting wellness can lead to serious health challenges and increased healthcare costs.
4: Chief Executive Officer of the Millennium Heights Medical Complex, Dr. Damien Greaves, has called out St. Lucians to take greater ownership of their health. Speaking passionately to reporters, he pointed out that many people tend to neglect healthy habits, cautioning that this neglect could result in serious health problems down the line, particularly given how expensive healthcare can be overall.
5: We must take responsibility for our health, because it is our health, and we know what to do to take responsibility for our health. And it is important, therefore, that each and every St. Lucian takes responsibility for his or her health, because that is so critical. And health is expensive. My team can tell you almost every day the price of equipment goes up.
4: Dr. Greaves noted that healthcare can be costly and urged people not to wait until they become seriously ill before seeking medical attention. He encouraged the public to make regular checkups, healthier lifestyles, and early intervention a greater part of their daily lives.
5: Health is an expensive business, and we must take care of the health. And we must take care of it before. No need for point over, have one over point. We don't wait until we are actually sick and falling down, especially the men in our society, before we go and check the doctor, go into the health center or the wellness center and see what is going on. Do the tests. You know, a lot of us, we have cars. We always below the bonnet of the car to make sure it's in good condition and roadworthy. But how many of us are looking at the bonnets of our bodies, below the bonnets of our bodies, and doing the tests? Because it's under pressure too.
4: Dr. Greaves noted that improved personal care and healthier lifestyles among citizens could help reduce the prevalence of chronic and serious diseases in St. Lucia, creating a healthier nation. For 7 TV News, Josiah Bissett reporting.
1: St. Lucia is reviewing the findings of its 2025 National Risk Assessment as part of efforts to strengthen its systems against money laundering, terrorist financing, and other financial crimes. Authorities say the report will guide improvements ahead of the country's next international evaluation in 2027 and 2028.
6: St. Lucia is taking steps to strengthen its fight against financial crime as the National Anti-Money Laundering Oversight Committee, NAMLOC, reviews findings from the 2025 National Risk Assessment. The review brought together government agencies, private sector representatives, and other stakeholders to examine the country's exposure to money laundering, terrorist financing, and proliferation financing risks. Permanent Secretary in the Attorney General's Chambers and NAMLOC Chair Juliana Alfred said the assessment provides a clear picture of areas where improvements are needed.
7: By us identifying our challenges, it allows us now to be able to make decisive decisions, set effective action plans, which will be guided on the basis of the evidence that we have collected.
6: She said the findings must go beyond a written report and serve as a guide for action as St. Lucia prepares for its next international review.
7: We want you to embrace this report as a tool for action, a tool that will allow us to prepare as we get ready for fifth round 2027-2028. It provides us an opportunity to work on the deficiencies that we have highlighted in the report and to build on the work as well that the country has undertaken over the last few years.
6: Attorney General Leslie Mondesir said an accurate assessment of the country's risk environment is necessary to identify weaknesses and strengthen existing measures against financial crime.
8: Our objective is not to secure the most favorable ratings, but to ensure that the conclusions are accurate, evidence-based, and truly reflective of our risk environment. Where the evidence supports a conclusion, it must be clearly articulated.
6: With the fifth round mutual evaluation scheduled for 2027 and 2028, authorities say continued cooperation among government bodies, regulators, law enforcement, and the private sector will be important in improving St. Lucia's financial safeguards. I'm Christabel Obi reporting for Hot 7 TV News.
1: Prime Minister Philip J. Pierre is urging St. Lucians to reflect on the meaning of freedom and focus on personal growth as the country prepares for Emancipation 2026. He also called for greater responsibility on the roads, warning that reckless driving continues to affect lives and places pressure on the nation.
4: As St. Lucia prepares to observe Emancipation 2026, Prime Minister Philip J. Pierre is encouraging citizens to use the occasion to reflect on the meaning of freedom and the country's future. Speaking after Friday's launch of the Emancipation celebrations, he urged the public to focus on personal growth and the role each individual plays in national development.
9: I also like to take the opportunity to wish everybody not a happy observance of Emancipation Day. In fact, Emancipation Day is a day that has been etched in the history of our country. We have the government from 2021, starting 2022, has pledged to make Emancipation Day a very significant day in the history of our country. There are many things that we suppose emancipate ourselves from, and things that we can avoid. There are many things we can avoid.
4: The Prime Minister also echoed remarks made by Minister for Creative Industries and Culture, Dr. Ernest Hilaire, noting that small island developing states continue to face evolving challenges. While addressing the country's development, Pierre also appealed to motorists to drive responsibly, warning that reckless driving places lives at risk and carries heavy social and economic consequences.
9: You can emancipate ourselves from recklessness. We can emancipate ourselves from carelessness on the roads. We can emancipate ourselves from drinking under the influence of alcohol and drugs. These are things we can emancipate ourselves from. We can do that. And I think that it's very important that when we look at the things that are very exciting and that can cause a lot of excitement, there's little things that we can deal with. We can emancipate ourselves from that. Thus, this week, or last week, the accidents on the roads were on an unacceptable level. I'm not judging, but the recklessness on St. Lucia roads is something that we must look into.
4: With emancipation activities set to begin, the Prime Minister called on St. Lucians to approach the months ahead with responsibility, reflection, and care for one another. For Hot 7 TV News, Josiah Bisset reporting.
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Tonight, MHMC CEO calls on St. Lucians to prioritize their health. 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
1: The Super 6 jackpot is now $200,000. Have you played?
2: Flying in a V-shape formation helps birds conserve energy. Each bird benefits from the upward moving air created by the wings of the bird in front. The lead bird works the hardest and will eventually rotate to the back, allowing another bird to take the lead. This teamwork enables migrating birds to travel much longer distances.
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4: Thanks for staying with us. UWP members have criticized Prime Minister Philip J. Pierre's decision to await the outcome of a police investigation before commenting further on the situation involving Cabinet Minister Richard Frederick. Former candidate Titus Preville and Public Relations Officer Leonard Montoute called for greater clarity and accountability from the Prime Minister on the matter.
5: During Thursday's edition of Newspin with Timothy Polio, members of the United Workers' Party shared their views on Prime Minister Philip J. Pierre's decision regarding the future of Cabinet Minister Richard Frederick. The Prime Minister had indicated that he would not comment further on the matter until the police completed their investigation and submitted a report. However, UWP members disagree with that approach. Former UWP candidate Titus Preville said the Prime Minister should have provided greater clarity on the matter involving the SSDF and outlined steps to address the situation.
6: When we have a statutory corporation called the SSDF, where this institution, critical, finds that there are checks purportedly to be written in the name of this institution, in circulation on social media for weeks, and you know that there is an executive director, you know that there is a board, and when neither the executive director nor the board nor the minister responsible for the SSDF will say one word on a simple matter of public accountability and transparency, and this government will come on the market steps to report somehow on their governance, you know, it is hurtful.
5: United Workers Party Public Relations Officer Leonard Spider Montoute said the Prime Minister's failure to answer questions or comment on the matter was a concern and described it as a possible sign of undemocratic leadership. He said such an approach was unacceptable for a national leader and noted that a response to the public was long overdue.
7: Up to this moment, up to now, the leader of the opposition has not even gotten an acknowledgement. Not even an acknowledgement he has gotten. So what more do you want us to do? Just sit by and accept that a high-handed autocratic leader can just decide what he is going to address and what he will tolerate and entertain in government, while our government is being brought into disrepute, while the reputation of our country is being sullied? Okay, these are the things we must ask ourselves and focus the right place as to where you have to put pressure and level condemnation.
5: The issue remained deeply divided across the country, with public opinion split. While some citizens support the Prime Minister's and with his decision, others called immediate action to be taken. However, the Prime Minister maintained his position, stating that no further response would be provided until the police had concluded their investigation.
8: I'm deliberate and I think of what I do. And before you ask me, I'm going to tell you I'm making no statement on the Richard Frederick's issue. because the police are continuing their investigations and are making absolutely no statement on it at this point in time.
5: 47 TV News, Josiah Bissett reporting.
4: A single mother says she lost her job after failing a workplace evaluation because she is unable to read and write, leaving her unable to complete her unfinished home or afford rent. She is now appealing for assistance as she struggles to provide housing and school supplies for her 12-year-old daughter.
9: A single mother says losing her job has turned her life upside down, leaving her struggling to provide a stable home for her 12-year-old daughter. She claims she was dismissed from her position as a cleaner after failing a workplace evaluation because she's unable to read and write. According to the mother, the test score fell below the required pass mark and she was let go shortly afterwards. The loss of her income came at the worst possible time, as she was in the middle of building a home and had hoped to stop paying $600 a month in rent so she could focus on completing the house. With no steady income, she says construction has come to a halt. Although the building has no doors or windows, she believes she has no choice but to move in with her daughter because she can no longer afford to pay rent.
10: I was working in an establishment and they let me go because I cannot really read and write properly. I really need a job. I'm good at cleaning and stuff like that. As you can see, I trying to come out underneath the rent. I'm paying $600 and I'm trying to come underneath the rent for me to do what I have to do. Mm-hmm. Yeah. So in any way, if you can assist me, if I can get a job cleaning or something, I'd love to. My number is 719-6810. I need to come out underneath the rent. I just missing the windows and the doors, and I have to put water and electricity, and I'll do the rest. So I tell them my situation. First thing, I just tell the people when they interviewing me, I cannot really read and write, but you know, understand, but I'll try my best. I was doing the work so nice, cleaning the place. So nice, but the paper they asked me to do, I couldn't really do it.
9: The mother says she's also worried about preparing her daughter for the new school year, seeing that she will now be attending the Babalo Secondary School in September. She's struggling to purchase uniforms, textbooks, and other essential school supplies.
10: My daughter does pass to Babalo Secondary School there, and it's really hard for me. I have to buy school books and stuff like that, and it's really a burden to me. So I dropped some applications places already, but I still seeking to see if I can get assistance.
9: She says she has reached out to several agencies for assistance, but has so far received no support. Even with the challenges she now faces, the mother remains hopeful that help will come and that she and her daughter will be able to rebuild their lives. For Hot 7 News, I'm Chloe Dantes reporting.
4: For decades, many of St. Lucia's defining moments were captured through the lens of Government Information Service camera operator Norman Charlie Charmine. While viewers rarely saw the man behind the camera, his work helped preserve images that continue to tell the nation's story. Christabel Obi has this report.
11: For years, Norman Charmine, affectionately known as Charlie, was behind the camera capturing some of St. Lucia's most important moments. From parliamentary proceedings and national ceremonies to official events, his work helped preserve images that now form part of the island's visual record. Charlie played an important role in building the Government Information Services collection of historic video footage, creating an archive that continues to reflect St. Lucia's journey over the years. His time working with Parliament also highlighted his dedication to documenting the nation's affairs. Former GIS employee Glenn Simon remembers Charlie not only as a talented camera operator, but also as a skilled technician, mentor, and a valuable resource for journalists and media professionals seeking historic footage.
12: Mr. Charmine and I worked very closely together. Actually, when I joined the GIS, Norman Charmine was already retired, but however, he spent many years in a second stint with the GIS. I think he had more than two stints of retirement. And Norman was a prolific technical person, a prolific cameraman. He actually recorded a lot of the St. Lucia's history long before St. Lucia's independence. Norman was, you know, documenting. And he trained many technicians. Persons like myself lived under him as well in terms of some of the techniques that he did, in terms of repairing of cables, in terms of the how you frame a shot, the camera work, and the value of archiving footage. This is where Norman really, really shines.
11: Although his work was mostly behind the camera, Glenn Simon says Charlie's impact reached far beyond the images he recorded. He described him as a dependable colleague whose professionalism and attention to detail inspired those who worked alongside him. Simon said Charlie believed every recording had lasting value. Rather than treating footage as something to be used once and forgotten, he carefully labeled, preserved, and organized each recording, knowing it could one day help tell St. Lucia's story. That same level of care extended to his equipment. Simon recalled one assignment where Charlie slipped while making his way across rough terrain. Yet, even as he fell down the hillside, his first instinct was to protect the camera he was carrying.
12: During one of disaster in St. Lucia, and I think he was with one of the ministers, John Compton, or one of them, and they were going to look at what happened, what transpired. And while observing and moving around, he slipped, and he was falling down some hill. And Charlie said, the instinct of a cameraman is to protect his camera. And while he was sliding, his hand was raised with the camera above it. He got dirty, but the camera never touched the ground. And for me, that was an example of what Charlie always preached to us. You have to come back with the footage and protect your equipment.
11: Away from the camera, Charlie is remembered as someone who brought warmth and laughter to the workplace. Colleagues say he was always ready to lend a hand, especially when a technical problem needed solving. Glenn Simon believes Charlie's legacy reaches far beyond those who have the privilege of working with him. He says every piece of archive footage reflects the dedication of the people behind the camera, whose work has helped preserve St. Lucia's history, even though their names were rarely seen by the public.
12: Without our history, without our past, we do not understand where we're going. And Charlie has captured several key developments in St. Lucia that now we appreciate and sometimes we take it for granted. He captured elements of us raising our national flag for the first time and seeing all the royalty that came through the country and seeing some of the way that St. Lucia was, even before the Castries, before the fire, I think, Charlie was capturing moments. And Charlie has captured so many different things that are nostalgic, that are memorable. And I hope we could also understand that by capturing those moments, we are telling a story and we are making it live on for persons that aren't even present at this time.
11: Norman Charlie Charmaine spent much of his career making sure the stories of others would not be lost. Now, through the footage he captured, the professionals he guided, and the archives he helped preserve, his own contribution remains firmly within St. Lucia's history. Family, friends, and members of the media fraternity are expected to pay their final respects when his funeral is held on August 6th at the Catholic Church in La Clary from 2 p.m. I'm Christabel Obi reporting for Hot 7 TV News.
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8: Fatty fish like salmon, leafy green vegetables, berries, nuts, seeds, eggs, and whole grains are among the best foods for brain health. They provide essential nutrients such as omega-3 fatty acids, antioxidants, and vitamins that support memory, concentration, and overall cognitive function while helping to protect the brain as we age.
9: The third segment of the Hot 7 Nightly News is brought to you with the kind compliments of Caribbean Awning. 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
11: Welcome back. The Labrie Cooperative Credit Union launched its 50th anniversary celebrations at its AGM, reporting assets of nearly $532 million, over 33,000 members, and $113.8 million in loans approved by December 2025. As the year-long anniversary program runs through July 2027, the institution is balancing its cooperative legacy with challenges like rising costs and digital competition, while prioritizing improved online services and outreach to younger members. Josiah Pissett gives us the details.
12: 50 years after ordinary workers pooled their financial resources in a small fishing village, the Labrie Cooperative Credit Union launched its 50th anniversary celebrations as its annual general meeting, reflecting on how far that experiment has come and what lies ahead.
13: It is to the beach, give ourselves a pat on the back and show what can be done when we pull resources together. When in 1976, ordinary fishers, farmers, teachers, factory workers, clerks came together to start the credit union, I don't think they had ever envisaged that in 50 years later it would have become the largest credit union in St. Lucia. So it is a time now, a time of reflection, a time of celebration, a time of renewal, a time of planning also, because it is not a static phenomenon.
12: The AGM marked the launch of Labrie Credit Union's 50th anniversary, while the year-long program officially begins in August and runs through July 2027. By December 2025, assets had climbed to nearly $532 million and membership exceeded 33,000. Nearly 5,000 loans valued at EC $113.8 million, were approved during the year.
13: We are national. We went national. That is why we are three branches. So everybody in St. Lucia is eligible to become a member of Labrie Credit Union.
12: The report says delinquency remained within the acceptable industry standard, while independent auditors found the 2025 financial statements fairly present under international accounting standards. That performance continues alongside the credit union's wider cooperative mission, which has included investing more than EC $102,000 in community support initiatives.
13: There are always challenges, and that is a beautiful thing about running a business, and particularly a membership-based business, a community-based business. You have to be adaptive. You need to have dynamic capabilities to respond to changes in the environment.
12: The report also acknowledges the challenges ahead, including rising costs, inflation, increased competition from commercial banks, and growing demand from faster digital services. Priorities include improving mobile and online services, strengthening internal processes, and developing programs for younger members.
13: And every month we'll have a theme, and it is actually going to portray the cohesiveness, the whole essence of what can be achieved when we come together as a unit.
12: The anniversary program officially begins in August and continues through July 2027, featuring community celebrations, awards recognizing contributors, and initiatives focused on shaping the credit union's next chapter. Surviving founding member Agatha Japanel is expected to feature prominently. At 50, Labrie tells two stories at once, one of an institution transformed through cooperation and the other of an institution adapting to technology, competition, and changing member expectations. For 7TV News, Josiah Bisset reporting.
11: 18 young artists are exploring St. Lucia's culture and natural environment through paintings, mosaics, and mixed media creations at the L and NADS Art Escape Summer Camp exhibition. The program, which runs until Friday, July 31st, is helping children develop their creativity and confidence while building a deeper appreciation for the island's heritage.
14: 18 young artists are using paint, design, and imagination to explore St. Lucia's culture and natural environment at the L and NADS Artiscape Summer Camp. Since the program began on July 13th, the participants have been turning their ideas about the island's people, traditions, wildlife, and landscapes into creative works now displayed as an exhibition at the Castries Anglican Infant School. Under the theme, Exploring Culture and Nature, the young artists created paintings, mosaics, and mixed-media pieces inspired by their surroundings and heritage ahead of the camp's conclusion on July 31st. Coordinator Nadege Charles said the program is designed to encourage creativity while helping children develop their artistic skills and confidence.
15: The main goal of today's exhibition is actually to showcase what the young children can do, to showcase their creativity, to showcase that regardless of their ages, that they are capable, and also to provide them with the opportunity to develop their creative thinking skills as well.
16: One of our focus, apart from painting and drawing, the language development, the language skills. So throughout the process, they were supposed to speak about it. So today, as you go around, they should be able to speak to you about the art pieces. We want children to be able to express themselves fluently. And I noticed that it's lacking a lot with our children. So as part of our process here, not just painting and art, but the language development. So we want them to feel more confident as they move on and they go back to school in September, that they feel more confident in their abilities.
14: She explained that the camp gives young participants the opportunity to explore new ways of thinking and express themselves through art. The exhibition features a range of colorful pieces, with each artwork reflecting the children's individual views of St. Lucia. Charles said, Introducing young people to their culture through creative activities helps them build a deeper connection with their identity and traditions.
15: This, let me tell you, this is something that has been a pain for me. And I believe this is one of the reasons why, when in our discussions, we decided, let us do something cultural. Let us do it in a way where the children will enjoy learning about their country. This is why we also incorporated field trips where they actually learned about cultural things, cassava making. At Fon Latissab, we went to Lucian Country Life, where the children, you know, they were actually in the nature itself.
14: Parents have also praised the initiative, with one parent noting the positive impact the camp has had on their child's confidence and appreciation for St. Lucia's culture and environment.
17: He's a bit more relaxed, I can see. He's a bit more relaxed because he's a very active boy. So I think with the art and, you know, just going out there and getting a chance to see different things, you know, it has him a bit more relaxed. Actually, when I walked in here, I was really impressed with what I saw, because I mean, I know that they're being coached, but they must have that, you know, the desire to want to do it in order for them to be able to produce so well. So I was really impressed with what I saw. And
14: for many of the young artists, the exhibition became more than a display of their artwork. It was a chance to share their creativity while reflecting on the lessons they gained about St. Lucia's culture, traditions, and natural beauty throughout the program.
18: So the peat toad actually inspired the mountains.
14: Organizers hope the experience continues to inspire the young artists beyond the summer program, encouraging them to carry their creativity and love for their country into the future. I'm Christabel Obi reporting for Hot 7 TV News.
11: St. Lucia's athletes delivered strong performances at the 2026 Commonwealth Games in Glasgow, with Michael Joseph reaching the 400-meter semifinals for the second time in his career, while Maverick Pamphil and Kaelin Vitalis also represented the island in their respective events, gaining valuable international experience against top competition.
19: St. Lucia's athletes made their presence felt at the 2026 Commonwealth Games in Glasgow, with Michael Joseph once again representing the island on the international track. The Glasgow native competed at the Games for the second time, advancing to the 400-meter semifinals just as he did during his debut appearance. Racing from lane 1 in Glasgow, Joseph finished 6th in the semifinal with a time of 46.69 seconds. Earlier in the competition, he secured 3rd place in his heat after crossing the finish line in 45.84 seconds, matching his previous Commonwealth Games semifinal result. Fellow St. Lucian Maverick Pamphil also competed in the men's 400 meter, finishing 4th in his heat with a time of 47.20 seconds. Although he did not advance further, his performance added another international appearance for the island's athletics team. In the men's 110-meter hurdles, Kaelin Vitalis competed in cold conditions in Glasgow and finished 7th in his opening round heat. The Montreal native recorded a time of 14.46 seconds as he took on some of the region's best athletes at the Games. For Hot 7 News, I'm Chloe Dantes reporting.
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9: The third segment of the Hot 7 Nightly News is brought to you with the kind compliments of Caribbean Awning. 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
21: And now for the weather report.

Good evening and welcome to Hot 70s Weather Report. I'm your presenter, Serena Tuse. Present weather at Yuronor Airport is partly cloudy and hazy. Present weather at George F. L. Charles Airport is partly cloudy and hazy. Present temperature at Yuronor Airport is 41 degrees Celsius or 88 degrees Fahrenheit. Wind at Yuronor Airport is blowing from the east at 21 miles per hour or 33 kilometers per hour. Rainfall in the 24-hour period that ended at 8 a.m. today at Yuronor Airport, 3.5 millimeters, at George F. L. Charles Airport, 3.5 millimeters. Sunset today, 6:33 p.m., sunrise tomorrow, 5:47 a.m. Weather, fair to partly cloudy, hazy and breezy with brief showers this evening and tonight. Cloudy and breezy with light to moderate showers and a chance of isolated thunderstorms from tomorrow morning. Marine forecast for seasonal 25 mile or 40 kilometers radius from St. Lucia. Tides for Castries Harbour, high at 4:54 p.m., low at 6:46 p.m. Tides for Beaufort Bay, low at present, high at 6:01 p.m. Seas locally rough with waves and northeasterly to easterly swells 6 to 8 feet or 1.8 to 2.4 meters. Small craft operators and sea bathers are advised to exercise caution due to locally rough seas. Tropical weather outlook. The Atlantic upper system will maintain moderate to brisk easterly winds across the eastern Caribbean region over the next couple of days. An approaching tropical wave located over the western tropical Atlantic is expected to begin affecting the Lesser Antilles from late tonight. This wave is moving westward near 15 miles per hour or 24 kilometers per hour. Another tropical wave located over the eastern tropical Atlantic is also moving westward near 15 miles per hour or 24 kilometers per hour. Tropical cyclone formation is not expected over the tropical Atlantic during the next 7 days. This has been Hot 70s weather forecast for today, July 30th, 2026. I'm your presenter, Serena Tuse. Thank you for staying tuned and do have a good night.

And with that, we come to the end of the Hot 7 TV Nightly News for today, Thursday, July 30th, 2026. 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On behalf of the entire news team, I am Daniela Edwin. Thank you for tuning in and to have a good night.